0: the AC radios I bought. Everything else is terrible.
1: Oh, it's all terrible. I'd love to. So I'm using a 400 XDR. I've got an 891. Of course, my 891's down because my ATAS is down. And I mean, I've got an 80 meter whip, but I've got to figure out getting the mounting and the coax, or not 80 meter, 40 meter hamstick that I could stick up. But I've got to figure out the mounting and coax solution for that, so that it doesn't interfere with everything else, because it's got to have a, I can't just use a hood mount for that. The hood mount's too weak. So I'm trying to figure that out, and of course I want to upgrade. I'd prefer to have a 991 so I could minimize how many radios are in the truck, because God, I've got three of them sitting here. I'll just swear, if you sit in my driver's seat, it looks like a cockpit between the radios and the screens on the dash and the iPad and everything else in here.
2: Question, K0OJ.
1: We might have an answer.
2: I wanted to know how you like the 891. I'm looking to get a HF radio, about 100 watts, and I think that's one of them that I was looking at. I was looking at quite a few, actually. But and have you tried digital on it, like any digital modes? And is it like just a USB port or something else? I haven't looked it up online yet, but it just popped up as a deal somebody's selling on Facebook Marketplace, as you said something about it. So I figured I'd ask you real quick and then Google it while you're talking about it.
1: Out of my knowledge, I don't think the 891 actually has any digital sides. The 991, which includes your 2 meter 440, I think it's got C4FM in it. But as far as the digital capabilities of the 891, I'm honestly not sure, because I've just used it as an analog radio. Now, that being said, I mean, it coupled with an ATAS 120, I mean, when I first bought the radio, I threw it inside of a semi, threw that ATAS 120 out on a mirror mount on the truck, and hit the little button to tune the antenna in on 40 meters, and was the first contact I made out of that semi was a cruise ship that was 200 miles south of the Keys with a bunch of ham radio operators that were having a little mini field day. So it was kind of fun to do that. But, you know, other than that, to me it's a solid little analog HF, but as far as the digital side, I'm not sure what all it can or cannot do.
2: All right, I just looked it up, and it looks like I need some specialized cables for the 891. So unfortunately, the super affordable one I've seen on Facebook Marketplace aren't going to be good for me, but I'm actually going to clear off because my daughter's getting dangerously close to the grill, so K0OJ, I'll be monitoring the background. 73s, and welcome to Colorado.
1: Well, I appreciate that. Welcome to Colorado. I mean, I've been in and out of the state quite a bit. I just didn't realize there was a big repeater, you know, connected repeater set up here. So just kind of glad to find that and be able to jump into it as I'm, you know, traveling through.
3: Quick comment, KF0YPD.
1: Don't let me off gear, wave. So what happened?
0: Go ahead, comment. KF0IPD, KF0KTM.
3: Okay. Hey, Will. The 891 Yaesu does have a USB port. It functions the same as 991 does, and you have to use a computer to do any of the digital artifact stuff, like FT8, et cetera, with it. But it will do it, but you can buy one new from Gigaparts for $600. So watch your Facebook. Sometimes they're not worth it. KF0IPD.
1: God, is that radio drop that far?
2: I'll talk to you later on tonight when my daughter's not complaining about strawberries and me not letting her talk.

0: APD.
1: Yeah, I kind of figured it was something like that. It just kind of caught me off guard there a little bit.
0: Yeah, well, we also had a bad actor in there as well for a while. All right, KM0 IPD, I'll be on the side.
1: Well, I'm just getting all kinds of information today. Whiskey 1, Papa Dubs, go back.
2: KM0 IPD, thanks for the extra information there. I forgot all about that. Whiskey 1, Papa Delta, Quebec. Go ahead.
1: I don't know what to go ahead about. Now I'm sitting here, I'm kind of looking around. Actually, so you guys have a net at, it's 6:30 or 7 tonight?
2: It will be at 6:30 in about approximately 20 minutes. Before that, at 6:25, there's an early check-in for certain volunteer monitors like myself and Kevin, and we'll check in and then we'll take everybody else.
1: Well, that being said, and the fact that I'd like to get in on the net, I'm going to probably jump off here for a few minutes, go check out this cobbler shop. That way I can try to be back in the truck before, because it looks like, yeah, I see. I'm looking at the paperwork that I picked up from HRO today that shows two different nets, one at 6:30, one at 7. So I'm going to try to get over here and do what I'm going to do and get back in the truck before that net kicks off. And yeah, hopefully I'll talk with you guys then.
2: All right, sounds good. We'll talk to you after a while. KF0 KTM, clear with Whiskey 1, Papa Delta, Quebec. Have a good evening.
1: Yes, sir. Hopefully I'll be back shortly. Whiskey 1, Papa Delta, Quebec, 7-3 for now.
0: 7 o'clock net is a traffic handling net for sending messages. You can do a casual check-in toward the end of it, but they want traffic handlers, and they're passing messages at the 7 o'clock net, so that's what that one's all about. It happens, and then occasionally there's something else that shows up. But you're more than welcome to be in at the CERN net on the general check-in, KF0 IPD.
1: Understood, sir. Thank you for the information. Whiskey 1, Papa Delta, Quebec.

0: KF0IPD, KF0KTM. Hey, thanks for helping me out tonight a little bit. I appreciate that.
1: That's no problem, Tony. You've been out of practice a little bit. There's things we all forget with time, you know?
0: Well, the one thing I didn't forget is like talking on a radio.
1: It's like riding a bike, my friend. You know you're going to fall over and skin your knuckles, but

0: you do it anyway. And it's good to hear you on the air again. KF0YPD.
1: Well, I'll be here for a little bit longer because I got this hour. KF0KTM.

0: is, or K0 IPD, I think, it's been a long day, IPD. This is KF0OOJ. Do you have a second real quick? I got a question.
1: Yeah, go ahead, Will.
0: So I'm looking at a Facebook ad for FTM 891. It says it has a 3-band dipole antenna and HF tuner. But then I also see that I could probably get, for about the same price, I could just get the FTM 891 with the Mars mod from HRO. You said Gigaparts had it for another sale, right? And do you think the FTM 891 for $700 with that tuner is a good idea? Or would you think it would be better to try to get a newer one or somebody there from Gigaparts or HRO? What do you think?
1: Well, you know, it's such a narrow band on for adjustment. I've had the novelty thought of getting a tuner for the 2 meter and 70 centimeter band. I think it's kind of unique, and it might be worth it to buy it used, plug it in, and make sure it works. Nothing else, put a dummy load in your pocket. It should have battery connections. Maybe take a, if you've got a meter, take a power meter with you. Just check it out before you hand over the green stuff.
0: Yeah, I was planning on probably taking a multimeter with me and checking some stuff out. Yeah, it's hot. Yeah, my daughter's out here saying stuff's hot. So, yeah, I was thinking about probably trying that one out, but I wanted to see if you thought that was a decent idea, because it is also HF, I believe, and I was kind of trying to buy a HF radio now that I've got a tiny bit of an upgrade. So, yeah, I was just trying to see if you thought that was a good idea or not, or if it were you, would you just go for the, the new one from HRO and then just build out your own antennas for whatever band you need.
1: Well, I kind of, I don't know. If I had a chance to pick something up, like I say, a VHF tuner is kind of unique. It depends if it's a VHF tuner or if it's the HF tuner. The HF tuners are kind of common. Which still isn't a bad thing, because they come up with, I've got one of those, I can't remember, the LDS auto tuners. And it's a nice little tuner for doing the HF, but, yeah, I haven't run across it on Facebook, but if the guy's amenable to let you check it out, I'd check it out first and say, okay, I've bought fairly decent ham equipment. Every now and then I've had better luck with ham equipment on Facebook than I have at a ham fest.
0: Yeah, good to know. It doesn't look like it's a HF tuner, so it's an ATU-100, so I'm going to look that up real quick, see how that is price-wise online, see if it's worth the extra money, but yeah, he doesn't have any pictures of the dipole, so that might be the make it or break it for the price point. Just because, who knows, there could be something wrong with it that I wouldn't find out until I try to transmit above a certain amount of wattage. And I could try that there, but I might not get long enough before you'd be like, oh, are you going to buy it or not? So we'll see how that goes. So I appreciate the advice. This is K0OJ. I'll be clear on your next.
1: No problem, Will. Yeah, like I say, it's kind of a... It's kind of rolling the dice on that one. The 891 has been discontinued. It's a nice mobile version of it. It's the predecessor to the 991. Like I said, it does have a USB port in it. It will support a computer plugged into it. It's like any other Yaesu. It's 1,000 menu items to go through to set it up, and you're going to be researching a lot on YouTube trying to get all the correct settings to make even FT8 work correctly. So it's a learning curve. The nice thing about it, if you bought it from HRO or Gigaparts, it's got a warranty. And like you say, MarsMod is done by them, which is also $35 investment for a warranty. K0 KF0 IPD. Good luck. And the AT100 is 100 watt auto tuner for HF.

0: This is Tracy, Kilo Foxtrot Zero, Mike Victor Sierra, announcing the Colorado Emergency Reporting Net will air in 5 minutes at 6:30 p.m. This is a short directed net where everyone is welcome to check in. Prior to the net opening for general check-ins, at this time I am taking early check-in only from CERN volunteer monitors and board members of the Colorado Connection. All monitors and board members, if you have business for the net, please indicate so when checking in.
1: Kilo Foxtrot Zero, Kilo Tango Mike, Tony. I'm going to have to back out as monitor for the rest of the evening. I have to take care of a drain issue. KF0KTM.
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3: 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Zero, Zero, Zero, Zero, Zero, Zero, Zero, Zero, Zero, Zero, Zero, Zero, Zero, Zero, Zero, Zero, Zero, Zero, Zero, Zero, Zero, Zero, Zero, Zero, Zero, Zero, Zero, Zero, Zero, Zero, Zero, Zero, Zero, Zero, Zero, Zero, Zero, Zero, Zero, Zero, Zero, Zero, Zero, Zero, Zero, Zero, Zero, Zero, Zero, Zero, Zero, Zero, Zero, Zero, Zero, Zero, Zero, Zero

Okay, with that pause there, we have Tony, Kilo Foxtrot Zero, Kilo Tango Mike. Have Mike, Kilo Foxtrot Zero, Lima Whiskey Echo. Will, Kilo Foxtrot Zero, Oscar, Oscar Juliet. Richard, Alpha Charlie Zero, Hotel Whiskey. And Tom, Kilo Foxtrot Zero, Tango X-Ray Lima. Everybody is sounding good in there in the net tonight. We still have time for the early check-in portion, or we will begin general check-ins at 6:30. This is Tracy, KF0MDS.

0: 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This is the Colorado Emergency Reporting Net in conjunction with the Colorado Connection Repeaters Incorporated, meeting every evening at 6:30 p.m. for 15 minutes. We practice copying information needs report in emergency to 911, and we provide the organization for licensed amateur radio operators to monitor Colorado Connection statewide frequencies to answer any call for help. 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My name is Tracy, Kilo Foxtrot Zero, Mike Victor Sierra, and I am this evening's host. 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Please repeat your call sign at the end of your transmission to give me a chance to collect any information in a pileup. This is the Colorado Emergency Reporting Net inviting anyone, anywhere to check in just for the count. 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
3: This is Kilo India 5, Oscar, November, Alpha, Jason, and Aurora, KI5, ONA.
0: Okay, we have our first three. Kilo, Foxtrot Zero, Tango, X-Ray, Charlie, Tom, over in Fountain. Did I copy you correctly?
1: 100% correct. Thanks a lot, Tracy. Have a great evening.
0: You too, and you sound good in the repeater. Ed, sound the same as always up there in Longmont. Kilo, Bravo, Zero, Tango, Victor, Hotel. Did I copy you correctly, sir?
2: Sure enough, good. Thanks for what you do. KB0, KBH.
0: Jason, over in Aurora, Kilo, India, 5, Oscar, November, Alpha. Did I copy you correctly?
4: That's a roger, roger. Thanks for doing the net, and have a great weekend.
0: You too, and you sound pretty good on the net tonight. This is Tracy, KF0, MVS, ready for another round of check-in. Please call now.
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6: Whiskey, Zero, Kilo, India, Delta, Gary, and Littleton, W0, KID.
7: KF0, YET, Bill and Fowler.
0: Okay, there's the next three. Got Alex over in Pueblo, Kilo, Foxtrot, Zero, Victor, Foxtrot, X-Ray. Did I copy you correctly?
8: Good evening, Tracy. Yep, you got everything correct. Thanks for running the net. KF0, VFX. Back to that.
0: And you are sounding clear in the repeater. Gary, over there in Littleton, Whiskey, Zero, Kilo, India, Delta. Did I copy you correctly?
6: All correct, Tracy. Thanks for running the net. Have a good evening. W0KID.
0: And the last one is Bill. Could you repeat your information again slower, please? I missed it.
7: KF0YET in Fowler.
0: I got you that time. You're over there in Powers, Kilo Foxtrot Zero, Yankee, Echo Tango. Did I copy you correctly?
7: 10-4, but I'm in Fowler.
0: Oh, Fowler. Sorry. Got it.

0: Kilo Foxtrot Zero Papa Kilo X-ray. Still. See if you can.
1: 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Ron in Milliken. KE5 BH.

0: go with the two, especially since I seem to be dropping information here. I believe I got Phil, Kilo Foxtrot Zero, Papa Kilo X-Ray. Did I get that part correct? And what was your location again?
1: That's affirmative. Sorry, that was Aurora.
0: That's fine. Your audio is a little low and a little scratchy there. Must be on an HT, though. Other than that, you're good. Rod, Kilo Echo 5, Bravo Hotel, did I get that part right? And what was your location?
2: Yep, you got the call right. The location is Milliken, Colorado.
0: Got it, Milliken. And you sound good in the repeater tonight. For information about how you can volunteer or support CERN, please visit our website at www.co-cern.org. That is whiskey.charlieoscar-charlieecho-romeo-november.org. 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Please call now.

0: November 0, Romeo Juliet Golf, Rob, Portable, Monument, and 0, RJG.
1: Well, Rob, you got everything to yourself over in Monument. November 0, Romeo Juliet Golf. Did I copy you correctly?
0: Tracy, and 0, RJG, back to net.
1: You have a good one.

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1: Hello, Mike 6, November Alpha Delta, Gary in Castle Rock, TAM 6 NAD.
0: Got you in there, Gary. Over there in Castle Rock, Kilo Mike 6, November Alpha Delta. Did I copy you correctly?
1: Roger, Roger. Thank you very much for doing the net, as always, and I hope you have a great weekend.
0: You too. Be safe out there. We still have time for another round of check-in. Call for the count.
2: 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It's been a week since I've been on the air. Good evening, Tracy.
0: Hello there, Frank. I haven't heard you in several weeks, but I guess that's just timing on that one. Kilo Alpha Zero Yankee Papa X-ray. Did I copy you correctly?
2: QSL, copy that. KA0YPS on the phone.
0: Talk to you another time. I'll be standing by for anybody that would like to check in before the NCS net at 7. But in the meantime, this is Tracy, Kilo Foxtrot Zero, Mike Victor Sierra, thanking each of you for participating in this evening's net. Remember, the Colorado Traffic Net meets on this frequency at 7 o'clock. We thank Colorado Connection Repeaters Incorporated for use of their statewide repeater system. 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That is whiskey.charlieoscarlima.org. And remember, while you're on their web page, be sure to look at the home page for updates, the repeater page for current status, and the plans page. The Colorado Emergency Reporting Net returns this frequency to all users now. This is Tracy, Kilo Foxtrot Zero, Mike Victor Sierra, and we will be standing by for the NTS.

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1: It's KF0 IPD. I only heard you come through the system. I bet the other person simplex to you. KF0 IPD.

0: Well, that could explain that then. KF0IPD. KF0MVS.
1: Yeah, like I say, I only heard you, Tracy. I didn't hear any activation, didn't hear any repeater blips or tones or anything, and then I heard you. So I've been hearing that occasionally up here as well. Somebody's playing around with the output frequency and transmitting on it up here in the metro area, too.
0: All righty. Well, we'll see if he figures it out.
1: Yeah, the offset is and tones is probably what he's missing. KF0IPD.
0: KF0MVS.

0: Anyone who can take the net this evening, WA3QLW. Okay, I guess not. Yeah, Tracy, of course, I'm listening to Lyman Tracy, so yeah, Pete was on Colorado Springs. Talking on just the 1-3 and not having the proper offset and tone for the repeater input. All righty, good evening, Colorado. This is Leslie, WA3, Calgary, net control state for case NTS. Caller second traffic number begins at 7 p.m. You need to use the caller connection. To make a quick call for our net, please do so now. Net control standing by. Do we have a certain monitor this evening for the net ever?
1: Yep, I'll hang out with you, Leslie. Tracy here, Kilo Foxtrot Zero, Mike Victor Sierra. Have no traffic, but if you need me, I'm here.
0: Okay, Tracy, got you down here as a stern monitor. Alrighty, if the station's monitoring, there needs to be an offset put in there for the transmit. I can't remember what it is. But anyway, and the 88.5 hertz tone on transmit side. All right, WA3KLW, stand by from the top of the hour. And your tone and transmit frequency should be 144.530. And an 88.5 hertz on transmit, leave the receive without a tone squelch.

Okay, calling Colorado Second Dragonet. This is Whiskey Alpha Tree, Quebec Lima Whiskey, WA3QLW. I'm the control for K0NTS. This is a direct NTS Second Dragonet. Purpose of its best formal written on legal third party traffic were allowed by law. We meet the request for emergency on the Colorado Connection daily, and this night maintains declaration onto the entire traffic system. Is there an emergency, priority, welfare, time-sensitive, or certified traffic for the net? I reference

always good to not hear that. If you have an emergency, during that please say break. We'll suspend that until your emergency is handled. Do we have any stations with, not control, not conference stations with traffic only stations, with traffic only checking at this time, over.

0: 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Make control knock on for traffic handlers. Traffic handlers only to check in at this time, over.
1: Kilo Romeo 4, Kilo November X-ray, 8 in Commerce City, no traffic. Sorry, Leslie, I just missed your call for night control handler.
2: Alpha India 0, Romeo Charlie, RC, portable, Payton, AI 0, RC.

0: Okay, NIT recognizes KR4KNX and AI0RC. Any additional stations for the traffic net, for the traffic, that's traffic handlers only at this time, please, over.
1: Hotel Israel, Kilo, Quebec, no traffic.

ABC0KQ, have you checked in with no traffic? Hey, just for traffic handlers only, over. Okay, nothing heard. I'm going to go ahead and open up to all stations, any stations from anywhere that check into the traffic net. Please call now, over.

0: like everybody. Sounds like everybody's outside enjoying the nice weather. Okay, just some very quick announcements coming up Monday the 8th is the ARRL section net. So unless we have some reason we've got to have the traffic net running, we obviously will allow ARRL to have the frequency, and actually on this and many repeaters that will be linked together for the monthly information from Newington. And then coming up next Saturday, 1 week from today, will be our next simplex test, and we will not be using the Kyle Connection repeaters system. Instead, we will be using 3.989er, the lower side band on 75 meters, that is in the the general portion of the band. And 146.52, I'm changing up to 146.52 instead of 147.54. The reason behind that is, well, 146.52 is the national calling frequency. Quite honestly, if you're having an emergency, that is also the Wilderness Protocol frequency on 2 meters, by the way, to be monitored whenever you can't reach a repeater, 146.52. So I think we use 146.52. We may be able to get more contacts and invite more people to join us on the traffic net. And one other thing, too, I'm looking at manufacturer specifications on antennas. 147.54 is getting way out of the range of most of our multi-band antennas. 146.52 is well within where the SWR WSWR range is, SWR range is comfortable for it, transmitters. Okay, that's all I have right now. Any additional stations for the traffic net? That is currently holding no traffic over.
1: Good evening, Leslie. John, Kilo, Foxtrot Zero, Quebec, Golf Tango, up here in Eden, KF0, QGT, no traffic.

Okay, good evening, John. KSOQ-UT, have you checked in from Eaton with no traffic? Again, that is holding no traffic. That is open for general check-in stations from anywhere, over.

0: Okay, nothing hard. And I'm kind of burned out from working around the property here today, taking breaks in between the heat and all of that. So this is KJNTS with Whiskey Alpha Tree, Quebec Legal Whiskey, making 12-foot Colorado section traffic net. Thanks to all who have checked in. Do not dismiss this. Remove the informal portion of the net. The Colorado Traffic League is a 501c3 public charity that runs this net. You can become a member of the CTL with a very basic level of participation with no dues. For information for joining the CTL, please visit our website at k0nts.org. One last call for any stations who have not already checked in. Please check in now, over.
1: Good evening. This is Tino Alpha Zero, Yankee Papa X-ray, Frank, portable, Colorado Springs. Out in the yard tonight. Too nice to be inside the station.
0: Was that Kilo Alpha Zero, a Tango Papa X-ray, over?
1: That's Kilo Alpha Zero, Yellow Papa X-ray, Yankee Papa X-ray.
0: Okay, Kilo Alpha Zero, Yankee Papa X-ray. Yeah, okay, your signal got better that time. Okay, got you checked in with no traffic. Yeah, it is a nice to be outside. All thunderstorms are east of me now. Any additional stations for the net, over?
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0: Oh, you're not late, Frank. Net is still running here. All right, we'll do any more check-ins here for the net, over.

Y and PX, KO4K and X, H0KFQ0QGT, AR0RC, and H0KQ. Thank you all for being here this evening. And as always, our thanks go out to the Conroy Connection System statewide, Mr. Peters, for hosting this evening's net. The Conroy Connection Radio Sport Arts and Portfolio Operations, the Connection is not a club, has no dues, has no membership. They rely upon us and the goodness of our hearts to keep this very complex system operational and to do the updates and upgrades to improve the reliability of the net, of the entire system. So go to their website, colcon.org, to see how you can help and for a ton more information about the Conroy Connection repeaters, including site photos and site coverage maps and nets that are on the repeater system and all of that.

0: Boy, there's a very, very weak station in there. Don't be afraid of the microphone. Talk to it again, please, and try it again. Over.
1: I am currently using a SDR setup at the base of Cheyenne Mountain, and I have direct line of sight to the tower. Can you guys hear me? I cannot hear you on my balancing. I can hear you on my SDR, however.
0: My friend, the repeater's bringing out a lot more power than an HT. Please talk to your HT, and what is your call sign? Over.
1: My call sign is 8F0FO.
0: Kilo Foxtrot Zero Foxtrot Oscar, is that correct? Over.
1: Alpha Foxtrot Zero Foxtrot Oscar.
0: Alpha Foxtrot Zero Foxtrot Oscar. Okay, I get you checked in now. Thank you very much. And if that radio has a narrow or wide band for transmit, set the transmit to wide band, please. These repeater receivers are wide band receivers, not the California standard of narrow band. So please set it that way and talk to the microphone. It doesn't hurt. All right, AF0FO, have you checked in? Okay, any additional stations here before I wrap it up? Over. Okay, nothing heard. This is KZONTS with WA3 Kilometers Net Control. Closed caller section traffic net. Returning system to norm operation at, we're going to call it 713 local mountain time or 1913 local. Or 0113 UTC on the 7th of June, 73. Good evening, WA3QRW.

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No, sorry, I messed it up. AF0SO. Can you guys hear me?

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This is KF0IPD. I don't know if you're transmitting in narrowband or wideband. 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You need some help there with something. 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KF0IPD.

0: Good evening. This is Kilo Alpha Zero, Yankee Papa X-Ray Portable in Colorado Springs. How you doing this evening? Nice night for mobile, isn't it?
1: Doing pretty good, sir. How about yourself? Just finished up dinner with the wife and headed home now. What are you up to this evening?
0: Well, I'm just sitting outside of my station. I have a little area where I sit, what I call the concourse, and just sitting out here for the evening and just enjoying myself and doing a little bit of outdoor ham radio operation and enjoying every minute of it. And in the background, I'm listening to some YouTube TV. There's a basketball game going on. Name here is Frank, and I'm located on the north end of Colorado Springs, talking to you on a Bofeng, it's a Bofeng VR5, I believe.
1: Well, I will say it is a good evening for doing some outdoor work, and you're coming through just fine on that portable Bofeng there. Sounding great to me. So, I was down in the Springs not too long ago. I was I go through there because I frequently camp around the Canyon City area, and can't say I spend too much time in the north half of the Springs, but there's a bunch of shops and restaurants on the south side that I usually stop by when I'm in town.
0: Yeah, Roger, I've lived here all my life. I've been here since I was 4 years old back in 72. I came here because I was born without sight, so my mom brought me here to attend the Colorado State School for the Deaf and Blind, which was built in 1874. And that was my home away from home for 15 years. I resided there Sunday through Thursday and went home every Friday.
1: It's definitely a lot worse states to call home. I had no idea we had a school like that here, though. That is pretty cool. I hope that that was a good resource for you and got everything you needed out of them.
0: Well, let's just say I missed that school as much as a military man misses the service at times. Every June 2nd is my graduation anniversary. I graduated in 89, so I tend to have emotional spells on that particular day because I miss the school, I miss the dormitory structure and all the routine. So it's kind of hard. It was hard to say goodbye. And every June 2nd, it's hard to deal with.
1: Well, happy belated graduation anniversary to you. I didn't really enjoy school all that much. I think I went to like 5 different schools in 4 years or something along those lines, just because that was how my parents moved around a bunch during that time. And, I didn't really develop a good relationship with school in general. I mean, once I got out of school, I had a pretty productive adult life, but I can't say I did much during my high school years.
0: Boy, that school sure had a lot to offer, anything from community-based instruction to where they kick you out in the community and you learn stuff, and budgeting, and some home economics. But the home economics teacher that I had was really a pill, if you ask me. Very impatient with the blind. But then when I got my new adaptive living skills teacher, she was okay. She was pretty good. but the dormitory life was just wonderful. Yes, it had its ups and downs. Yes, I had supervisors that I sometimes hated, but dormitory living was wonderful.
1: You know, I can't say I've ever had that experience. I did not go to college, and there was no dormitory living in the high school that I attended. But what I will say is it sounds like they had some very, very beneficial curriculum. I mean, we didn't have much in the way of, or anything in the way of home economics or budgeting or any of those practical skills that would be nice to know as you move into adulthood. But I also graduated fairly recently compared to you. I graduated high school in 2017, so things have changed quite a bit, it seems like.
0: Yeah, I went to that school from August 27th, 1973, until June 2nd, 1989. And that graduation day, I'll never forget. I walked off that platform with a diploma in my hand, an ICOM U2AT on my belt, and lots of tears in the schoolyard.
1: That sounds like it was a really, really cool experience. I'm glad that that was something that you got to do with your life.
0: Yes, ham radio was even taught to me at the school. How that occurred was there was a gentleman from the Air Force who was stationed in the Air Force, and he was stationed here in Colorado in 85, and ham radio equipment was donated to the school. It was a Collins, you know, just a receiver, of course. But then he came to the school and devoted his time and taught some ham radio classes. That's when we used to have to know code for your license. I was the first one to get my novice class license, and then I was also the first one to get my technician license back in 87.
1: That's pretty cool that they that was incorporated into the school curriculum. I picked it up, I think maybe it would have been last year. Yeah, last summer actually is when I got my technician license. I had volunteered to be one of the safety vehicles at Rally Colorado up in Rangeley, and one of the questions that they asked me was, "Do you have a ham radio license?" And I said, "Well, no, what's a ham radio license? I don't know anything about that." And they said, "Well, that's how we do all of our comms for race control and all this stuff, and if you're going to be one of the safety vehicles, you have to have a ham radio license so we can communicate effectively, because there's no cell signal, and that's how they've structured it all that time." So that was what led me to pick up a ham radio license. It was just a requirement for something else that I wanted to do, and since then, it spiraled into a whole hobby of its own.
0: Well, welcome aboard the hobby. I mean, you know, it's great that you got your technician class. And what happened was the same Elmer who taught in the school actually took me to his house, and we studied in his station, and we did that for 2 summers. And I had my technician class license that I got it in August of 87. August 14, 1987, I passed the test at 7 o'clock at night at his station.
1: That is a pretty cool story. I just took my test online, and that was it. And funny enough, my Elmer has mostly been online forums, because I haven't been involved with any clubs yet. That's something I'm considering in the future. But the hobby, it seems like from all the stuff that I can read, it seems like the HF part of the hobby is still huge, but there's not a whole lot of people on 2 meter and 70 centimeter, at least not like it was in the early 2000s. And we here in Colorado are actually incredibly lucky that we have the Linkford-Peter systems, because not very many places have stuff like we do, which is awesome. Sometimes when I'm traveling, I'll look up some of these local repeaters and link nets and stuff, and they're just dead silent. So it's always nice coming back home and, you know, being able to key up and find somebody fairly easily to talk to.
0: Yeah, Roger that. This is KA0YPS for station ID. It's really calmed down since I got my license. We had a local repeater that was up on a mountain west of Colorado Springs. I'll just say where it was. It was up on Pike's Peak on the summit. The frequency was 146.3797, known as the 14697 repeater. That was the most active repeater in Colorado Springs. The reason was because we used that for our Aries repeater, our club repeater, our public service repeater, our weather spotters repeater, and it was just so active. But they moved it off the summit, and wherever anybody lives, some are shadowed and don't get the 9-7 repeater, and I'm one of those. But it used to be the most active repeater in Colorado Springs. Now the most active repeater in Colorado Springs is the one up on Cheyenne Mountain, adjacent to this one. The standalone is the 147.345 repeater, positive offset 107.2 hertz tone, linked to the 448-100 repeater, and they're linked together. So if you're talking on 345, you'll be heard on the UHF side. So now that has become our Aries repeater, our club repeater, our public service repeater, and so that's pretty much replaced the 9-7.

0: Yeah, I'm definitely probably planning to spend a little bit of time here in the future looking up some more local repeaters around, because I'm up, I'm over by the Denver airport is where I live. So I'm probably going to spend a little bit of time looking up some of these other local repeaters to see if, you know, I can get some more traffic and make some more contacts and probably join a club and find a good club repeater, because I hope someday I'll be able to tell stories like you are about, you know, having a repeater and talking to all these people and enjoying the hobby for what it is, you know.
1: Well, now that you mention it, it's nearby the Denver airport. There's some Denver repeaters that I did talk on in 1988, and the most active one that I remember talking on was the 147.225 repeater and the 146.349 repeater. The 146.94 repeater has the 103.5 tone, and I think there's another one that I remember talking on. It was the 147.15 repeater. And then I was also told the 145.145 is pretty active. Is that true?
0: You know, I can't tell you for sure yet. For the most part, I've really only been talking on the Colorado Connection. So I have all of its repeaters programmed into this radio, but I haven't really branched out into the local repeaters yet. I just finally got, I had ICOM 2730, and for a little while it was fine, but then I started adding some DC to DC battery chargers and some other electronics into here, and no matter what I did, I was having some issues with RF. And for what it's worth, the ICOM has an amazing receiver, but it's very, very wide open, and it would pick up every little bit of RFI. So it doesn't really get a whole bunch of use. In the last couple of weeks, I just finished installing, I have a, what I'm talking to you now on is a Motorola XTS 5000 with the vehicle adapter. So I've got the external antenna and all that deal hooked up. And this radio, partially because the antenna is in a little bit better location and because the receiver of this radio is just a little bit more hardened and better, this one doesn't really give me any of the problems that the ICOM does. So I'm just now getting back to a point where I can have a reliable radio. The only problem with this one is it is a pain to program. It doesn't have front panel programming. I got to fire up the laptop and go through that software every time, and that software is not easy to use. So I was going to set aside some time one of these weekends to go through and just do some batch programming. Get on repeater book, see what all the repeaters were.
1: Yeah, roger that. Well, I'm going to have to sign with you because I just got a landline that just came through and I have to return it. So you have a good trip, and we'll say 7-3s and talk to you later. This is KA0YPS Portable. We'll be clear and monitoring. I'm probably going to be out here until at least 11:30 tonight.
0: Well, sir, it was a pleasure talking to you. Thank you for your time. This is KS0UTS. I hope you enjoy the rest of your evening. I'll be clear after this.
1: QSL, KA0YPX, QSY to landline.

0: KF0YET, calling for the gentleman that was calling.
1: Yeah, didn't catch the call sign there the first time. But yeah, this is K3ARK. Name here is Joseph.
0: My name is Bill.
1: All right, Bill, pleasure to meet you. How's your evening going?
0: So far, so good. I'm just sitting here enjoying the radio.
1: That sounds like a nice evening. How, what was your call sign again?
0: KF0YET.
1: I think I got it that time. KF0 Yankee Echo Tango is what it sounded like. Alright, very good. What part of town are you in?
0: I'm down in Tower.
1: Okay, not super familiar with that, where that's at. I'm here. I'm on from my 470 heading west. Trying to get home. Wife and I have been out walking around the mall and got a little bit of dinner.
0: Sounds like a nice evening.
1: Yeah, Bill, it's been pretty nice. Well, appreciate you saying hello, and hope you have a good night. I'll let you go continue enjoying that radio there, and catch you another time. 73 Bill, this is K3ARK. I'll be mobiling and monitoring after your final there.
0: KF0YET, standing by.

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1: This is W3GPS. Can you hear me?
0: There we go. I got you. I got you connected up.
1: Very good. Are you on that 310 repeater?
0: That's correct. I'm calling in from Orso on the 310 repeater. And using an HT second floor in the house. It's about 5 watts.
1: Would you be able to repeat that? I couldn't hear you over the repeater identification.
0: It sounds like the repeater ID

Keine Wahl. SW3GEX monitoring and watching a deer looking at a fence, wondering whether it's going to jump over.

0: AF0QDG, I believe it was Quebec Golf. No. Quebec Delta Golf, geez. Yeah, this is Kilo Foxtrot, Zero Oscar, Oscar Juliet. You're coming through pretty staticky for me, but that could also be me if I'm coming through staticky for you. There's a lot of rain here right now, so.
1: Yeah, it's pretty rainy, staticky. It's all good. I appreciate it. I'm just plugging in a new radio and trying it out. I'm actually in the All right, I'll be clear. 10-0, CVQ. All right, good.
0: KF0QDG. Yeah, you have a wonderful night. Enjoy the new rig, and stay safe out there. This is KF0OJ. I'll be monitoring.

0: Hey, Mr. Whale, this is your friend James. Kilo Foxtrot Zero Oscar Romeo Romeo.
1: James, how's it going? This is Cancer OJ. Will, how you doing today? Well, tonight. You know, a couple hours later.
0: Well, I'm sitting out here and I'm just waiting to see if I'm going to turn my amplifier off on 20. And so I'm just flipping around, seeing who's on there. And I heard you on there, my friend.
1: Are you saying, sorry, I didn't even fully press down the button until I started talking. Bad habit. Are you saying 20 meters or just on here? Just having a kid grab it and take like, some more pizza. I heard that you were flipping around, but I heard 20 and I was like, oh, wait a second, want to make sure I'm interpreting this right.
0: Oh yeah, I'm on HF on 20, and I'm waiting to see if I want to turn my amplifier off. There's, I've already made all the contacts on people that I can that I hear on there, but I'm waiting to see if the gray line pulls anybody in, and then you know I had my 2 meter radio on, and then I heard you on there, so.
1: That's awesome. What do you got for your HF rig? I'm looking at investing in one that can do data modes via either USB or something. So I've got a couple of good ideas, but I'm always curious as to what other people are running for their HF rigs.
0: Well, I got a Yahoo 710. And I like that radio pretty good. It's in a go box. And it's got big honking screen on it. I like that so I can see it. And it's got a lot of, you know, filters and stuff on it. It's pretty good. I got that extra speaker and I like that radio a lot. And then I'm on my Kenwood TS-2000 radio, and you know, it's an old radio, and I'm on the 811H amplifier.
1: That's pretty awesome. I've been looking at the 710. I've heard that it's pretty good, and when it's Mars modded, it'll do everything that I want it to do, because I want to try to do some of the at-Mars stuff, or just wherever I'm at, you know, being able to do stuff like that would be pretty cool. That 710 is the workhorse right there. I've been looking at it, and like, that was 100 watt. I think it's what, HF plus 50 megahertz, so that's pretty good. Radio right there. I have been looking at some of the shack of the boxes, but I don't got money for that. I've got two kids. I don't got money for that stuff yet. So. my current HF rig is a QRP radio that's got less than 5 watts that cost $130 because somebody else soldered it. That way I didn't have to. So I don't even have an antenna hooked up to it right now because of the rain. I took down the antenna. That way I wouldn't have to you know, deal with putting up lightning protection on that thing. I only have lightning protection on this thing and my base station.
0: Kilo Foxtrot Zero Oscar Juliet from Kilo Foxtrot Zero Oscar Romeo Romeo. I do like the 710 radio. Me and my big brother got it at the same time, and that was my first HF radio that I got, and I like it a lot. And you can hook it up to a DVID screen. It's got to be an old one. You got to hook it up to like an old kind of connector. You can't use a new kind because it does interference and messes with the radio. It might even like mess it up something. So you need DVID on it. And right now I got it hooked up to my key, so I can, you know, tap out stuff and listen to stuff on CW.
1: That's pretty awesome. I'm still gonna have to learn CW. I've been trying, but I wanted to get the test out of the way. So now that I've got my HF privileges and I can actually transit, now I'm gonna try to go after CW. That way I can use my QRP radio to the max extent, and then also once I get a big boy radio, which I'm hoping is soon. Still figure between the 710 and the IC7300 from ICOM. Price difference, but also like I'll have to figure it out. I'm still doing research. Obviously, I don't know a lot yet, but everybody's always learning. But yeah, my plan is to learn CW. That I can do a bit more long distance on a bit less power, or just for the fun of it. I see a lot of people learning CW nowadays. I'm excited to. I've heard of Long Island CW Club and Learn CW Online and a bunch of other stuff that I can use as resources. So I just got to buckle down and do it.

0: Zero Foxtrot Zero Oscar Oscar Juliet. From your friend James, Kilo Foxtrot Zero Oscar Romeo Romeo. Yeah, well, you know, I think any radio is a big boy radio. You know, anything you can turn on and make contacts. My friend Jason on here, he runs QRP radios, and I'm fascinated by all the contacts and stuff that he makes. And I'm gonna try to get one as soon as I find out about him. And I'd like to have a little bitty radio. Back to you.
1: K0OR from KF0OOJ. Yeah, me personally, I just picked up the one that seemed to have the most hype around it at the time, or the most, you know, people just bragging about it. And it's, let me see if I have something here. It's a true SDX. It's weird, but there are so many different QRP radios out there. Some of them do only CW, and those are the ones that are, like, super cheap. I think you can get, like, kits for $68, or if you want it fully assembled, it's, like, $120. And some of them will do CW and digital and voice, but the voice and the speaker on it is horrible. Speaking from owning one, it is absolutely the worst speaker ever. I have to plug in my headphones. There's tons of them out there. I think the one I have is from like EL1 MANN or something like that, and Delta Lima 1 like Alpha November, and he makes a kit, and then other people put it together that they sell it online. And that's the one I have. I haven't been able to start doing contacts yet because I'm still trying to get my antennas tuned, and that's just because self-made dipole antenna does not go up in the amount of space I have. I don't have enough space for what I wanted to do with it, so I either had to go down on the amount of bands or get a different antenna. And I'm starting to think now that I should have just gone shorter on the antenna I already had instead of buying another one, because I still got to tune it. So, you know, you live and you learn.
0: Kilo Foxtrot Zero, Oscar Juliet from Kilo Foxtrot Zero, Oscar Romeo Romeo. Yeah, I think you can. You know, I ain't that smart, Mr. Will, but I made my own dipoles, and my HF antenna right now is in like a, I don't even know what you call it. It's an inverted VIL, or VL, or one side goes over this way and the other side just kind of goes down because I'm on the side of the mountain. And I've even left them hanging up there and just let them dangle from the tree, and they still work pretty good. So, you know, it's, you know, I don't know. But, yeah, you got to tune them. Have you got a nano or a SWR meter or a tuner or a antenna analyzer?
1: Yeah, I have a nano VNA that I've been using. I'm still checking the SWR at the antenna's input rather than going through cable, but that's just because I don't know what cable I'm going to use with it yet, so I'd like it to be as accurate as possible to what's at the actual antenna versus caring about the feed line that's going into the antenna. So as of right now, that's where I'm at, and I have a little pizza monster about to come up to me. Oh, nope, never mind. She just threw her plate into the sink. Yeah, good job, baby girl. Good job. But that's the little gremlin that's been keeping me from trimming my antenna and tuning properly. She's distracting me because she's important, and honestly, she's more important than anything else. But I think you know how that is. You know, family is always most important.

0: Yeah, I got that, Mr. Will. Totally agree there. It sounds like you got your hands full in a good way. Well, I won't hold you up and keep you from doing what you gotta do. Hey, God bless you, Mr. Will. God bless your family there and your little girl. And hey, we'll talk again. You have a good evening. And 7-3 for now. Kilo, Foxtrot, Zero, Oscar, Juliet, from your friend James. Kilo, Foxtrot, Zero, Oscar, Romeo.
1: Kilo, Foxtrot, Zero, Oscar, Romeo. This is Kilo, Foxtrot, Zero, Oscar, Oscar, Juliet. I hope you have a wonderful rest of your evening, a wonderful weekend. God bless you and yours. 73, and I'll make sure that she tries to say hi one of these days. But this is Kilo Foxtrot Zero Oscar Oscar Juliet, and Kilo Foxtrot Zero Oscar Romeo, and I'll be clear, it's just me in the background.

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0: N0PEO. This is KF0TXL. Tom on this end.
1: Good morning. Let me change to a different repeater. N0PEO.

0: Good morning, Tom. How are you doing this morning?
1: Doing good, sir. Just sitting here at McDonald's, having a little quick breakfast sandwich, and then headed out to work at the airport for about 6 hours this morning.
0: Which airport are you going to head to?
1: I worked out at DIA.
0: Oh, okay. Well, I'll tell you, they sure have been busy doing a lot of work in the main terminal. It's been something else as things keep changing.
1: Yeah, that main terminal has undergone almost a complete remodel. They've really changed it around. They moved the security from north and south to east and west, and put a Southwest Airlines and a couple of new ones over there, the counters and everything. It's really changed. I couldn't believe it. I hadn't been in there for a while, and I went in there the other day, and it was like, wow, where am I?
0: Oh, I've been traveling through it a little bit, and okay, where do I go now? And one of the things I was just reading is that they're going to have it where you'll be able to walk out to the C concourse. I think it's a couple of years away, but I'm looking forward to that. It's nice to get a little exercise getting off a plane or before getting on one.
1: Oh, definitely, yeah. Get the legs moving a little bit after sitting in a seat for 2, 3, 4 hours, huh?
0: Well, I'm up on Green Mountain and already seen 4 deer. And, of course, the meadowlarks are singing some, so it's really pretty.
1: Yeah, I'm a big wildlife fan. I love seeing the deer and the elk and the sheep up there by Empire Junction and up on Mount Evans, the billy goats. They're

0: that area.
1: Yeah, over in Lakewood, it's C 470 is just to the west of the mountain here, so it's just a nice little park here.
0: Good, very good. I used to go over there on 470 when a couple years ago when I was in a little younger man and ride the trail, ride the bicycle up and down C 470. It was really a good ride. I enjoyed it.

0: So do you do any riding like the triple bypass, you know, over through the passes and anything, or is it pretty much a little more mellow than that?
1: It's a little more mellow than that. I'm just kind of getting back into the riding a little bit. I had a right knee replacement back in January, and so now it's just getting to the point where I can start kind of pushing it a little bit, and it seems to be coming along pretty good. It feels good after I exercise.
0: Yeah, isn't that amazing? They can change out a joint and make things a lot better. I'm amazed at what they can do.
1: Yeah, I had a hip replacement about, oh, I don't know, 16, 17 years ago. And then another 5 or 6 after that, I had the other side done. And then this last January, just had the knee done. And you can just see the progression of the medicine and the technology. Pretty soon they're going to be able to pretty much replace everything on your body, I think, all the joints.

0: That's yeah, it's true. I think they're getting pretty close to that right now, being able to change that choice without any problem.
1: This knee surgery that they did on me, most of the actual cutting and stuff was done by a robot. It's the make on the robot's called Mako or Mako. And before the surgery, they had me do an MRI, and they took a whole bunch of measurements of the length of the legs, both legs, and all that stuff. And then they feed all that data into the robot. And it actually makes the cuts and everything, and boy, they're precision, let me tell you.
0: Wow. Yeah. I think that some of that, it's sure speeds recovery rather than them probably having a scars don't have to be as big and everything, so I bet that helps a lot.
1: Yeah, I'm on my knee, I've got maybe a 5 or 6 inch scar, and it's healed up real nice. When they open your knee up, they really don't cut a lot. They just move the muscles and the tendons out of the way so they can get to the knee joint. Then the robot does its thing, and then they just put everything back together. He told me that my knee is pretty much just like a human knee. The only thing I don't have is an ACLU ligament. He said that other than that, it pretty much works just the way a human knee works. So that's pretty incredible.

0: I guess I don't. That's pretty amazing. I had never heard of a robot doing knee stuff, but I'm sure that that really kind of takes some of the guesswork and things out of it. That's pretty slick.
1: Yeah, this robot, they had it in there next to the table when I went into surgery, and it's, I don't know, it's about 3 or 4 feet high, the main body where all the electronics are, and then the arm comes up and it just has like a little, I don't know, 6 or 8 inch saw on it, and the physician kind of guides it in and it does all the cuts, and it's pretty amazing, I'll tell you. I was a little nervous when I first saw it, thinking, oh, a robot's going to cut on me, but man, it did a good job.
0: Did you look around to find, you know, who was going to do it, or was this a doc that had done some of your other surgeries? I wonder how long it's been in use. It sounds pretty amazing.
1: Yeah, I had my hip surgeries done. Both of them were done by a different doctor. I was under Kaiser Insurance at that time. But this knee replacement, I was recommended this doctor by a dentist. And they're basically the Stedman-Hawkins groups out of Vail and Aspen. He told me, he said, they're kind of the guys that take care of the Rockies and Nuggets and Broncos. So I thought, well, I think that's what I want. I want the best.
0: Oh, so well, did you have it up in Vail or something, too? I know somebody that had knee problems, and they went up there to get fixed up. So, yeah, you want the best, though, definitely. It's not going to cost that much more, but I think it's worth it.
1: Yeah, you know, since I've had the surgery done, I've talked to several people who've had it done, and some of them are having problems and stuff, and you know, thank God I haven't had any problems at all. The therapy was kind of long. I was in therapy 2-3 times a week for 3 months, but now that's over with, and it's just pretty much doing good. It's just like a regular knee.
0: That's really cool. Yesterday I was working on a Raspberry Pi. I put a little solid state disk in it rather than using the SD card, and boy, it makes a huge difference in performance.
1: Cool. I've never done anything with the Raspberry Pi. I'm kind of new to this. I've only been into it about a year and a half or so, but pretty new. The Raspberry Pi is basically just kind of a little computer, right?
0: That's exactly what it is. I'm going into a bad place. I'm going to switch over and see if I can still get you, but if I disappear, that's what happened in Zero PEO.

0: 10-0-P-O. I can hear you're coming in a little bit broken, but I can hear you.
1: Yeah, there's some fools over here that eat all the RF, and at that time it's really hard to hear the repeater with all this power and everything. I'm kind of curious how I'm doing right now. You're the CEO.
0: Okay, well, I am just pulling up into work here, sir. It was fun talking to you. I'm on here a couple days a week pretty early like this, so if you're out and about, let me know you're listening, and I would gladly talk to you. It was a pleasure meeting you. Again, my name's Tom, KF0TXL, and I'll be clear.
1: All right, Tom. Well, have a good day. Nice talking to you, and I'll hopefully catch you again soon. November 0, Papa Echo Oscar.

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KF0LWE.

Fly. This is November Zero Zulu Charlie. I can hear you. You got quite a bit of static, but you are making it into the repeater system. Over.

This is Mike, Kilo Foxtrot Zero, Lima Whiskey Echo, monitoring Colcon for the Colorado Emergency Reporting Network to answer any emergency call for help when 911 is not available. KF0LW

0: can hear you loud and clear. You're making a difference.
1: I can hear you, but you're coming through pretty scratchy.
0: Okay, I'm on an HT. Maybe it may not be making any squarely into the repeater.
1: Whatever you did is better.
0: Well, that settles it. I won't move. This is Kilo Echo Zero, Sierra Mike Bravo. Name here, Jim.
1: This is FKF Zero YET.

0: Well, how's Sunday treating you?
1: So far, so good.
0: Roger, roger. Well, I just kind of come back to you and let you know your radio is making into the repeater. This is K0SMB. We'll be clear on the final, sir.
1: I appreciate it. KF0YET.

0: I had to turn up my radio a little bit. November 0, Mike Tango, November Mobile.
1: Go ahead, Mike.
0: This is Mark here, Mike Alpha Romeo Kilo, and the call is November 0, Mike Tango, November. Good afternoon.
1: This is Bill, KF0YET.
0: KF0 Yankee Alpha Tango.
1: Four.
0: Oh, cool. That's a pretty new call sign there. So, yeah, I'm up in Broomfield right now, north part of Denver, and running up to Fort Collins.
1: I'm down in Bower, east of Pueblo.
0: I caught east of Pueblo, but what was the town?
1: Fowler.
0: I've spent time east of Colorado Springs, but not so much east of Pueblo down there.
1: I'm down here in the Arkansas River Valley.
0: Oh, cool. I need to get down that direction here at some point. Well, I got training up in Fort Collins I'm heading to, so I kind of was working on some stuff at home. I wish I had left a little bit earlier, and then I left something at home, and my wife grabbed it and met me part way, so back on the road again. Just got to, I should be there well before 3 when I'm supposed to be there. Well, I got a new call sign. What got you interested in ham radio?
1: Used to be into CBs, but nobody's on them anymore.
0: Yeah, I've never had much experience with CB. My dad's been a ham since long before I was born, so I always was, that was more the thing, those to have ham radio, VHF, or something going on at the house, and my dad kind of disdained the CB radio.
1: Yeah, I drove a truck for a while, so I got used to talking on CB.
0: Well, here on the Colorado Connection on this repeater system, we have a few truck drivers. I guess they're having some issues lately where most of the truck cabs are made out of fiberglass now, and it's harder to put a mag mount antenna on them.
1: I suppose that'd be a problem.
0: They're coming up with some different window mounts and stuff to make up for that. And

0: Yeah, but he ended in my pickup, and it's got a little antenna that connects onto the side of the hood.
1: At Diamond, there's a number of lip mounts that they make, and I think I have those on all of my vehicles with Diamond antennas on them for VHF and UHF.
0: Yeah, it seems to work pretty good. I could call a repeater in Lahana from Rocky Ford, so that's not too bad.
1: It's definitely a lot of fun to play with. It's my line of work is I test antennas. I work on stuff for an aerospace company, so.
0: Ten four. Well, I just got a new antenna on the roof. I'm able to call Cheyenne Mountain now.
1: Yeah, Cheyenne Mountain can reach out a ways. I like to hike a little mountain near Monument, Colorado, and I play radio on that one, and I have a 50-foot tower in my backyard with a VHF antenna at a little over 70 feet. Usually able to work my wife in Broomfield, North Denver, from that Mount Hermon by Monument.
0: Ten four, that's pretty good reach.

0: Well, I'll let you get about your way. This is KFOYET, standing by.
1: Did you use KF4 or KF0? Had a hard time copying it.
0: It's KF0YET.
1: All right, Bill, nice to make your acquaintance there. This is Mark here. It's November 0, Mike Tango November. Have a good afternoon.
0: Be safe on the road out there.

0: K10MTN, KF0TXL. Good afternoon, sir.
1: KF0TXL, N0MTN. Hello, Tom.
0: How you doing today, bud?
1: I'm doing okay. Been kind of a busy day. I just left the house here, heading up to Fort Collins for some training.
0: Oh, wow. Cool. I've been at work all day. Man, can't believe all the people that are traveling right now, buddy, out at the airport. I guess it's because mostly the kids are out of school, so it's family vacation time. But, man, we just got hammered out there this morning.
1: How much do you have to deal with passengers?
0: Quite a bit. All I do is I drive a shuttle. So I pick them up in the parking lot when they come in, load their luggage, take them to the airport, and offload their luggage, and then go back for another round.
1: I was thinking you and Rusty. I know during the winter, Rusty is involved with the snow removal. So I don't know. I was thinking it was more of grounds maintenance or working around the airport was what you were doing.
0: Well, that's another job. I got two jobs. I drive the shuttle part-time, and then I work with Rusty. We maintain the snowplow equipment, you know, running it in for repairs, and we do a lot of pre-trip checks on them to make sure they're ready to go for a storm and all that kind of stuff. Unload and load all the cam in them and sand and the salt and all that stuff.
1: All right, makes sense. Yeah, that was what I was thinking you were mostly doing, and you wouldn't deal with passengers quite so much, but hopefully they tip well. I don't know if you'll have to do that.
0: Yeah, they do, and about 97% of them are really, really nice people. Every once in a while you get somebody that's in a bad mood or grumpy or something, but almost all of them treat us pretty good.

0: Hey, Mark, I was going to ask you, have you heard anything? Old Bob down there, CFM, is he going to have a fox hunt this summer? Do you know?
1: I don't know. He's been awfully busy working on his house and some stuff there. I think we're going to shoot a match together on Tuesday evening, so I'll have to remember to ask him about that.
0: Good. Tell him Annette and I are waiting anxiously to do another fox hunt.
1: Yeah, I'll have to tell him. Maybe he'd be, he would be into getting one set up. Well, I'm heading to meet with people from the Colorado Parks and Wildlife on that new semi-automatic detachable magazine bill. It's going to require the training after August 1st, so I'm going to learn how to do that training this afternoon.
0: Okay, good. You learn how to do it, and then I'll come to your class, and I'll learn how to do it.
1: Or just buy what you want before August 1st. That's the easiest thing. But
0: yeah, I've got 3 ARs now, but I wouldn't mind maybe picking up one more before August 1st.

0: Yeah, I can understand. So it's like, you get to a point where how many do I need? I can only shoot one at a time, and one of them I have set up with a heavy barrel that Annette really likes shooting off of the bench. It's fun for her.
1: Yeah, definitely. I do too. What brands of AR that you've shot do you like the best?
0: Springfield Saint Victor. Somebody just up there and said the Springfield Saint. I have a couple of those. They're more in my inventory, not personal weapons. But, I've got Palmetto State Armories, and I have the older Anderson Poverty Ponies. And the old Anderson receivers were pretty inexpensive, but they worked just great.
1: Good, good. I've got a Rock River Arms and that 350 Legend, and then I got two others in the 5.56. I can't think of the names of them offhand right now, but they're really nice guns. But might like to pick up one more of those Rock River Arms in just 5.56.
0: The guy that chimed in was Springfield. What's your call sign? This is November 0, Mike Tango, November.

0: Well, I got to agree with him. The Springfields are nice. I got a couple of the 1911 pistols, and boy, they're really nice guns. They're really reliable.
1: Yeah, I've got XD and the XDM. I enjoy those. I picked up a really nice pistol the other day. I got one of the newer SIG P211s, and I shot that at a bowling pin match the other day.
0: Cool. I'm definitely going to have to go with you one night to one of these bowling pin shoots. That just sounds like a lot of fun. And I like competitions like that where they're a lot of fun. That's a good time.
1: Yeah, I got IDPA here this week, and then another bowling pin next week, so I'm looking forward to it. Made it to the fifth round of my last bowling pin match. That was fun. It's a double elimination, so once you've lost twice, you're done.
0: That's good. If you made it to the fifth round, that's awesome. Are those bowling pins pretty tough to hit? I know they're fairly tall, but they're fairly skinny, right?
1: They're pretty easy to hit, but you got to hit them. If you get off to the side a little bit, you'll spin the bowling pin, and you won't necessarily knock it over, so that's always a little bit of a challenge. It takes a good, solid hit on it.
0: Okay, cool. Yeah, we'll have to do that sometime. Hey, don't forget, too, we need one night all of us to get together and go to that chicken and pickle, have some dinner, and play some pickleball.
1: Yeah, I passed by that place the other day. I think that'd be fun to check out sometime.
0: All right, cool. Well, I am arriving at Vicasa here, sir, so you take care. Be careful going up north there. Want nothing happen to you on that highway. And this is KF0TXL 73s, and be careful.
1: Yeah, it's several of us on here. Everybody just slowed down for some reason, so we're under the speed limit. Oh, I don't have to be up there till 3, so it says I'm going to get there at 2:40 to get checked in. Talk to you soon there. Thank you for the chat. KF0TXL, N0MTN Mobile.

0: Hydro Lake Park, 672 Grand Canyon Reception.
1: KF0 Yankee Oscar Tango. It's a little bit noisy. I had a hard time getting that one. Go again, please.
0: KF0 Yankee Oscar Salt. Here at Hydro Lake.
1: KF0 Yankee Oscar Golf. This is November Zero, Mike Tango November. Name is Mark, Mike Alpha Romeo Kilo. And I did not catch what lake you are at.
0: Hey Mike, this is Alex. I'm at the Chicago Lake.
1: Alright, so they get a little bit of elevation there as well. Yeah, it's Mark here, Mike Alpha Romeo Kilo.
0: Hi, Mark. It's Alex. Lake. Echo.
1: Well, if you're on an HT up there, kind of makes changing your position a little bit might make a difference.

0: Yeah, a bit elevated. Weather's good. Clouds are rolling in. Might be heading out soon, but glad to hit something after some elevation.
1: Yeah, I enjoy getting out and getting up some summits and playing radio on them. I've been too busy lately to spend much time in the mountains.
0: Definitely understand that. Good time in the mountains. Like good medicine. I'm about to back up and back down, but pleasure.
1: All right, thanks for the chat there, Alex. Yeah, you're a little hard to copy there, but we're making it work. All right, have a good hike down in Zero NTN Mobile.

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1: No response, AE0VE, I'll be monitoring.
0: AE0VE, N0MTN, good afternoon.
1: Yes, sir, how you doing on this hot afternoon?
0: It's a warm one. I'm on I-25 heading towards Fort Collins, and my car says it's 95 degrees outside.
1: Zowie, that's a tough one, especially on top of a no-snow winter, over.
0: Yeah, we had to spend some time outside today. Wanted to clean up the vehicles a little bit for something this weekend where we're going to be seeing some people. And yeah, trying to stay ahead of the watering. I had to make sure my greenhouse, everything was watered in there because the greenhouse can get really hot really quickly in these temperatures.
1: Yes, sir. I bet it can. I'm up here in Falcon, Colorado, so it's a little more tolerable. There's always kind of a light breeze, but today it just doesn't seem to exist. We got a pop-up thunderstorm yesterday, just a little bit of moisture, which kind of helped. How's the traffic on I-25 today?
0: We're not too bad. It was kind of slow. There was a vehicle having some problem in the left lane, and people were trying to get around them, but things are flowing now. I was down in Falcon a couple of weeks ago. There was a NRA instructor I was working with just off of JoJo Road and Curtis Road.
1: Very good. Very close to me. I have got to find myself another range. I was a Whistling Pine member for many years when it was private, and now it went public, and kind of the whole milieu of the place changed. It's not quite as safe as it used to be, I don't think. So I'd like to find an outdoor range for my long rifles, but just haven't found one yet. Over.
0: Yeah, I know the issue. I just recently been taking classes to be an NRACCW instructor. And I've got a place I can go shoot on private property. I'll have to clean it up a little bit. It's my father's place there. But the Aurora Gun Club I belong to doesn't allow you to take people there as students or customers or clients. So the Aurora Gun Club's outdoors. We only go out to 200 yards on that one. I know the Colorado Rifle Club stretches out a lot more. And then I'm took some training up at Nunn, Colorado, up Highway 85. And they stretch out several hundred yards there on their ranges, but it's quite the drive.
1: I got myself spoiled. I moved here from northeastern Pennsylvania 10 years ago, and on my property there, my three wooded acres I had back-to-back with a rod and gun club, $15 a year it was. And you had to buy two meals and two drinks for the entire year in our little clubhouse restaurant, which was rather good and affordable. So I haven't been able to find anything even close to that kind of heaven. Over.
0: That sounds like a pretty fun setup there, a good arrangement. I was out at my gun club yesterday with a friend there, somebody my wife works with, and hadn't done much pistol shooting, so we had fun there. He owns a Glock back in his home state, but we got to do shoot. He'd never shot an AR-15 or any sort of a shotgun before, so we took out a pump shotgun, and he got to play with that a little bit.
2: Comment?
1: Yes, sir. AE0VE. Go ahead.
2: Hey, good afternoon. This is KE0 BFY in Colorado Springs. Name is Brad. I'm not sure where you're from, you know, what town you live in. You're looking for a rifle range. The one down, it's in Fountain, kind of on the backside of Fort Carson. May go out to 600 yards, I believe.
1: Thank you, sir. That's what I need. I just don't like firing those 50-round indoors ranges. That's just a little bit too close, and with the shotguns, I have to use slugs. And that's hard on my old body. Thank you, Brent. KF0PFY. That's good info. I'd like to find something similar to what I had in Pennsylvania. Over.
2: Yeah, okay. You're welcome. And if you're around Colorado Springs, just east, there's also Dragon Man's. It's an outdoor range. I know they have 200. I think they might stretch a little bit farther. But it's a public range. Not my favorite place to go. The one at Fort Carson or in Fountain is also a public range, but it's very, very well regulated, so it's a little bit safer, I would guess.
1: You know, I really love Woodland Pines down here when at the indoor range, when it was a club-like environment where you had to pay initiation fee and monthly, and then they were purchased by DCF, I think is the name of the gun club, and it went public, and the whole kind of clientele, the sanity level of the clientele changed, if you know what I mean, and I really do miss that location. Over.
0: In Broomfield, we have an indoor range to shoot indoors. I guess it might work for my needs for taking somebody for their training for the CCW. But yeah, I wish I could take people to my outdoor Aurora gun club and work with them there. More, a little more regulated, and well, the indoor range Broomfield there, it's pretty regulated, but it's, you can have a student shooting a .22 and you have somebody with an AR-10 just a few inches away shooting their rifle. It's a little hard to work with people.
1: Yes, sir. Understood. Gentlemen, thank you. Pleasure was mine. I was glad to have that QSO with both of you fine gentlemen. I'm going to run. We have some groceries in the car, and it's not the day to leave them out here. So, gentlemen, this is Alpha Echo Zero Victor Echo AE Zero VE John from Falcon 73. Have a great day and enjoy the rest of your weekend. Over.
0: Nice to make your acquaintance there, John. This is November Zero, Mike Tango November Mobile, entering Fort Galsy, going past Loveland, Highway 34 here. And the name here is Mark, Mike Alpha Romeo Kilo.
2: Okay, Mark, this is KE0BFY, Brad again. I'm just pulling up to my destination, so I'll let you go. But yeah, there's a couple good ranges around Colorado Springs that I would trust to go to. The last one on my list would be Dragon Man's. You get some sketchy people in there, but the one at Fort Carson, yeah, I definitely would go there. So I'll talk to you guys later. 73s.
0: Yeah, I live up on the north end of Denver in Broomfield. So, and right now I'm entering Fort Collins pretty quick for the CPW training for the new SB 25003 law to be able to do that 12 and 4 hour training classes. KF0BFY, Brad, this is November Zero, Mike Tango November Mobile.
1: Gentlemen, AE0VE again, let me make sure I have your credentials right. KF0BFY, Brad, and N0MTN, Mark, is that correct?
0: You got it there, John.
1: Great. Pleasure was mine. 73. Have a great day. AE0VE. I'm out.
0: Kind of like my father, WA0DFW, would always say,

0: M0MTN, KF0IPD. How are you doing this morning there, Mark?
1: Hello, Kevin. I am doing okay. I was trying to get out the door to Fort Collins here and trying to work on some other stuff before I left and started to cut it kind of close, so I thought I better get moving, and then I had forgotten my notebook, so my wife was pulling up to the house not long after, so she grabbed the notebook. I did a U-turn on Sheridan and met her 136 in Sheridan, and she passed off my materials to me.
0: Well, you know, you wouldn't, if we were to take the instruments of destruction out of that house that sits down there where they seem to enact these things, Vic Pins have done a far more dangerous job, I think, in the hands of those people than all of the stuff you're training to show people how to operate have ever done conjunctively.
1: Yeah, I don't agree with the new law, but I thought, well, if I can do some of the training for it, it might benefit me.
0: Yeah, did you ever get that fiasco straightened out about where when they shipped you the gun that you ordered with, and they wouldn't ship the mag?
1: That came from Palmetto State Armory, and it's a 15-round magazine, which is legal in Colorado, but the customer's address is Boulder, and Boulder has a 10-round limit, so that's why they pulled the magazine out. So the customer was able to order a 10-round magazine somewhere else.
0: Wow. I have a buddy of mine, his name was Eldon, KF0PYU. We moved him to Nebraska because he just got tired of all of it.
1: Yeah, I've known a few people that have left Colorado over this and some other people that are planning on leaving. I have too many elderly family and my wife's daughter in Denver. And, the family has a lot of farm ground in Colorado. There's just a number of things that are going to keep me here for a while. I suppose I could eventually just lease the farm ground out and not have to worry about it.
0: Well, you know, the way things are going, they'll have condominiums built on it before much longer. Look at what they did to Bandimere between the town of Morrison and all of those new homes that were going in, complaining of the noise. I can't wait to see when they have to move DIA again. I was around for the first move of Stapleton, and it was all because of noise and everything. And they said, well, the new airport, we won't allow them to build up around it. Funny, it looks like they're building up around it to me.
1: Yeah, it wasn't long after DIA opened that people started complaining. I haven't looked right around DIA. I go a little bit past that. When I was a kid, my parents bought 40 acres by Watkins, Colorado, and I remember when they started building the Front Range Airport, which they call the Spaceport now.
0: Yeah, that's kind of an unusual one that a lot of people don't really realize that we have a spaceport out there. It just amazes me.
1: I have no idea what makes it a spaceport and not just an airport.

0: space it leaves in your wallet when they vacuum your parking fees out of it?
1: We used to have a small strip just off I-70 at Air Park Road. I took some lessons there in like 1990 or 1991.
0: Well, I unfortunately remember a lot of land that used to be around that is no longer, and it's got an airport on it, Arapahoe Road and Yosemite. That used to be all family land, my first wife's family, and I spent a lot of time growing up around there. I watched it disappear. They owned from basically Parker Road to Yosemite to Cherry Creek Reservoir.
1: Oh, sounds like a pretty good chunk there. Yeah, there was a few people I remember around eastern Colorado. There were near where my mom grew up. There were a few grass strips here and there, and we landed at one of them one time. Dad had a 172 Skyhawk he was part owner of, and we flew that out there and took some pictures of the farmstead from above and then landed on our grass strip there.
0: I remember you mentioning something about your dad having an airplane. Are you ever going to work on that project with him, or is it just kind of something being a home to the spiders and the wind?
1: Dad bought a hangar in Strasbourg that has a 1949 Luscombe, and that the wings aren't on it. I don't know exactly what his plans are for it. My wife kind of vetoed me ever taking the flying lessons. I think we need to worry more about making sure we save up money for retirement than spending money on flying lessons. I haven't seen it. My brother has been out there with him to see it. It'd be fun to do some work on that airplane.
0: I'd be interested just to poke my head in it and see what it is. I love old barn find aircraft and things like that that get forgotten about. Same thing with a fascination for fire trucks, too. I'll run in and see some of those that have been abandoned in different places. And I saw probably when I went to Rapid City, South Dakota here last month, I saw about 15 fire trucks I could drag home, but I know I haven't got the room for them.
1: Quite a few years ago, my dad was leasing out some of his ground to somebody who was collecting some old trucks, and he had a couple fire trucks there. And it was working out. The guy would come out there, work on his stuff on dad's property, and was always on time with his rent, and then he died of COVID when that came around, and then his girlfriend died of COVID, and one of the guy's daughters came in to kind of sell off all the equipment, and we had people we didn't know showing up and running around looking at all of our stuff, and we had a tow dolly that somebody decided that they needed, but and there was a couple of fire trucks there. It didn't look in terrible shape, but they got sold off, so, and I don't know what they were. Not my wheelhouse to follow those.
0: Oh, they were always a fascination for me as a kid, and then I run around with a whole bunch of people that are in some of the fire groups, that type of thing, and one of our repeater owners bought one of the old fire engines that used to be in the tunnel up there, Eisenhower Tunnel. Him and his sister invested in buying that, so... Yeah, I mean, it's a passing interest.

0: and Zero MTN Mobile for Kongs. Yeah, I can kind of picture my father finding a good deal on an old fire truck and buying it and parking it on his property and I'll have something else to deal with someday.
1: Yeah, well, I'm just about as bad. I mean, I bought a Humvee at auction and got it running, but just stupid things. Well, Mark, I'll let you drive. I'm getting ready to head out the door myself, so you have a wonderful day up there. Good luck with your class, and may it prove to be fruitful for your wallet once you get all these certifications. KF0IPD, I'll be clear on yours, 7-3.
0: I figured I might as well do the training. I imagine this is going to get held up in courts for quite a while. We'll have to see. I thought I'd go ahead and I didn't want to have to pay the Parks and Wildlife much money to get the training. Oh, we used to have a nice koi pond store up here in Fort Collins, but now it looks like it's empty and property for sale or for lease. All right, KF0IPD, N0MTN. Have a good afternoon, Kevin.

This is November 1, Echo Oscar Juliet, and 1 EOJ. I'm up at Staunton State Park doing a boat activation, looking to get some 2-meter contacts in the book. If you're in the Conifer or Bailey area and you want to try to reach out on 2 meters, I'll be on 146.52. And 1 EOJ, clear.

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1: Was that KF0IED, India Echo Delta? 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

0: KF0IED, still around, KA3USB.
1: Go ahead.
0: Yeah, sir, I'm just trying to confirm your call sign. I thought you were coming back to me. Just making sure I have it right. I have Kilo Foxtrot Zero India Echo Papa. But how are you doing this afternoon?
1: Yes, KF0YET.
0: Okay, very good. I'll let you get going here. KA3UFB Mobile.
1: KF0YET standing by.

0: Yeah, Sean, I had to listen. I thought you were calling me out. I was on the HT in the garage. This is Kilo Foxtrot Zero, India, Papa, Delta. We got some similar sound and call signs there.
1: Roger. Yeah, no, I'm... I was trying to get confirmation of the call sign. I won't communicate with anybody that won't confirm their call sign with me. So that's what that was. But no, you're right. It does sound a lot like yours. How are you doing, Kevin?
0: Oh, I'm doing good. Like I say, I'm just out here. I'm trying to declutter the Jeep because I used it as a workbench. So I'm getting closer.
1: Oh, very good. That's awesome. It sounds like you've been working on stuff out there for the past few months here. Are you working on anything in particular or just kind of trying to clean things up?
0: Well, Sean, you know how you start one project, you create nine others? Well, I've created about 20 others, and I'm trying to take those 20 other projects and move them all into an assemblance, because every single little piece of it seemed to end up on the flat fenders of my Jeep. This project, that project, paint, tools, you name it. So I'm cleaning up about 20 different projects.
1: I know all too well how that goes. You should see my basement. It's unfinished. I started to finish it, and there are just some loose ends. You can tell where I got sick and what I was working on at that point, because the tools are kind of left in a state of limbo. I need to get some help to leave and lift the tools I used to do by myself, so I can get to finish out the trim work. That's really like the gist of it, is trying to get some trim work done, and then. I want to put some glass doors on some overhead cabinets. Otherwise, I mean, it's pretty much wrapped up. It's just, it's left in unfortunate state. I don't like where it is right now.
0: Well, that's how this was. You know, as I went, I was geared for the racing season, which never came around. So I ended up taking the tires off the Jeep, putting the street tires back on. I've had it on the street maybe twice since February, and since then it's just kind of sit in the garage, and it's had this parked on it, that parked on it, something thrown inside of it, keep it out of the way, and instead of having a Willys Jeep, I had a WWB. It was a Willys workbench. So, yeah.
1: That is funny. I'm glad you could confirm what you meant by that, because I was actually pretty uncertain. I'm pulling to the garage now, so I'm going to bid you 7-3s. I just wanted to make sure the radio still worked after going through the car wash. I took the antenna off and put it back on, so just wanted to make sure everything was still good there. So I appreciate the brief QSO. My wife's pulling in, and I'm going to go inside and see what the rest of the family's up to. So 7-3s, KFZ or IPD from KA3UFC, and I'll be clear on your final.
0: All right, Sean, I won't keep you. 7-3s, enjoy the day, and I'm glad to see that you're getting up the strength to get out and about. KF0 IPD.

0: KF0 IPD. Is that KD0 IPD or KF0 IPD? Kevin, this is Kyle, KD0 QFA. You still out there?
1: Hello, Mr. Quest for Answers, KF0 IPD.
0: Hey, you never guess what I'm going to ask you to do. I'm going to ask you to help me get some answers.
1: I got several of them canned. Let's just see if we can open up the right can.
0: I like it. Hey, I would like to use this radio, which is an FT6GR, and I have a diamond antenna attached to it. It's about 3 feet long. And I would like to start talking to GMRS repeaters, all of them that I have programmed, and see which ones I can actually get to. I don't think I can get to the, I'm sure I can't get to the one in Fort Collins, but you know, there's others, right? and I've never actually done that before. Would you help me to do that? Tell me which ones you can hear me on. Are you monitoring all of them at the same time, Kevin?
1: Well, I'm out here in the garage, actually, and the only thing I got with me is I'm listening to the Buckhorn 700 on a static radio that I have, and I also have my handy talkie here on Colcon. But I've got another radio that I can turn on and listen to. I just don't know if I'm going to be able to respond to you because it has taken a final amplifier plummet and has gone from a 50-watt radio to about a 0.9-watt radio.
0: Oh, wow. That must hurt. Sounds like that Yaesu I just bought. Oh, I had big plans and big dreams for that one. So what do you mean it only transmits one-third of a watt on that entire band? Are you serious? That's a Yaesu? Really? Who thought of that? Anyway, yeah. So that's been relegated to a scanner. I'm still using the FT6GR workhorse. I've had it for, gosh, 16 years. But anyway, yeah, well, maybe I'll just go out on my own and just try to key up, see if anybody's there. I don't know. Kevin, it sounds like you're busy. What are you doing in the garage today?
1: Well, I was converting the WWB back to being a Willie's Jeep. And WWB stands for Willie's Workbench, because all the flat surfaces you end up parking things on, and, yeah.
0: Sounds like all that silly weight equipment my wife keeps buying. They all turn into coat hangers and work areas and, you know, yeah, whatever we want to put on it and fill it with. Of course, none of this ever gets used to lose weight. Keep trying to tell her not to buy that stuff anymore, and every Christmas she gets something new. KD0QFA. Oh, gosh.
1: Well, I can definitely give you a little listen. This radio I've got in here, I know I can hit the Lookout 6, I can hit Lookout 675, I can hit the Metro 600. The problem you're going to have is where you're at is determining not having it closed on the reception is whether it's somebody on Simplex or whether it's somebody from the receiver, because you can't run the phone.

0: KD0QFA. I'm willing to take that chance. even if it is some kid trying to answer, I don't know. What if I if I actually say, hey, I'm on the lookout 675 with somebody on channel 22 or 17? Bother to key up the mic and try to answer?
1: They might. I got a gentleman that just called on 600. I know I can hit the 600 because it's only a mile from my house. So go ahead and give a list over there, and then I'll listen for you. And if all else fails, come back here on the cold pond. KF0YTD.
0: I will QSY to the south. Did you say south 700 for Peter? Was that it?
1: 600.
0: South 600, Peter. On my way there now.